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2: Hello and welcome to Stumped, your intercontinental hit of news, features and debate from the quirky world of cricket. I'm Alison Mitchell in London, with the 100 now in full swing across England and Wales. I was at the Oval for the opening games where the Ambanis were in attendance because they've become the co-owners of the team now known as My London, formerly the Oval Invincibles. And England are still in search of a new men's test head coach. Andy Flower has said he is not up for the role. He's focusing instead on his franchise work, which I think we sort of alluded to in our show here on Stumped last week.
3: Jim Maxwell here in Sydney for the ABC. It looks like Justin Langer is not in the frame. So we're very interested to see who's going to get that red ball job. And talking of that, Australia's just announced its squad for the two tests against Bangladesh in Darwin and Mackay next month. All change and no change. I think we had the same team for about 10 years. So it's going to be fascinating to see how the golden oldies go in that lead-up to South Africa and New Zealand and the Ashes next year.
4: Alison, it's the first time I've heard anyone say my London. We've always called it MI. Watch what you call it.
2: It's my. We've officially told it's my.
4: All right. Well, then, there, London. Charu Sharma for Akashvani. I'm back in Bangalore after a quick trip to the northeast of India where cricket's playing catch-up. That was for a player auction for the brand-new Assam Premier League. But it's good to be back home.
2: Good to have you both along for this week's show. The world of cricket truly lost one of the legends of the game with the passing of West Indies all-rounder Sir Garfield Sobers, who died last week at the age of 89. Now, Sobers was widely regarded as one of the greatest players of all time. He played 93 tests between 1954 and 1974, scoring 8,032 runs, along with 235 wickets. He was also famous as the first player to ever hit six sixes in a single over in first-class cricket. Here he is speaking to the BBC when he was named one of Wisden's five cricketers of the century.
5: One must always consider themselves lucky, and I think that the important thing is that when you're born, you don't know what you're going to become, and I think you have to always pray and thank God for giving you some kind of ability. It's always a great honor to achieve such heights in any sport you play. And I think that when people look upon your career and your lifetime and honor you in the way in which I've been honored, and you can only be grateful for such great honors.
2: Sir Garfield Sobers there, who's died at the age of 89. Jim, he came across as a very humble man there, but what does Sir Garfield Sobers mean to you and the sport of cricket more widely, and did you ever meet him?
3: Well, I was very lucky not only to watch him, and I would rate him as the greatest cricketer of all time. Brabham might be a batting phenomenon, and there may be some great bowlers, but Sobers had it all. And when you saw him come out to bat, and he took stage and took the game on, you never saw anyone else.

0: play like that. He was an absolute sensation. Of course, he could bowl with a near ball. He could bowl wrist spin and finger spin. He could take catches anywhere, and he led the West Indies too. So I was very fortunate to be around as a youngster to see him play his cricket, because he played not only Tests but Sheffield Shield here in Australia, and later on to work with him in the Caribbean alongside people like Everton Weeks and Tony Cozier. So, and go out to dinner with him and get a few opinions about the game. He was just phenomenal. Just the way he moved. He was a piece of human elastic at the crease. And no one had the sort of spring in his step, the extraordinary ability to pounce on the bowling and go off like a firecracker when he took them on. He was a genius, absolute genius. So I feel very fortunate to have got to know him a little bit, but to just have watched him. It was electric. You get a nice little snapshot, perhaps, of Sobers at his best with the six sixes, but you need to look up on YouTube, if you can find it, highlights of his 254 for the rest of the world in Melbourne against Australia. And the ball just kept bouncing back off the fence when he hit Lilly or Massey or poor old Kerry O'Keefe away to the boundary. There was no greater player than Sobers. And he probably felt like a number of others of his era that he was perhaps unrewarded financially, as it were. But I don't think he begrudged that, because he just loved the game. And by the end of his 20-year career, I think he was just worn out. He'd run out of gas. He spent so much petrol on entertaining us. So it's sad to see him go, because he was, no doubt about it, a genius. And as I say, I think he's the greatest cricketer the game has ever seen.
1: A deep lover of the game and an utter legend. One of those players that you feel the game has been lucky to have. And those of you, Jim, of an age who were able to watch him play, and there's others of us who had to watch him on YouTube but heard and read the stories about him, sort of appreciating him in a different way. And he's being afforded the honour of a state funeral, which has now been announced will be held on the 29th mm-hmm. of July at Kensington Oval in Barbados, a Thanksgiving ceremony for his life in the format of a state funeral, which feels only fitting. Chary, you've been speaking to former West Indies fast bowler and commentary legend Ian Bishop about Sir Garfield Sobers. So let's hear to begin with just what Sobers meant to him.
2: Sir Garfield was everything, and he epitomised the game at the time that I was coming through the system. By the time I got to an age of reckoning and understanding, he had already retired from the game. He left the international game, I think, around 1974, so I would have been about 7 years old. But his legacy continued and will continue forevermore, because I feel that Sir Garfield's name is synonymous more than, I would argue, any other name in the game of cricket, because of his all-round exploits, breaking the highest individual score record, scoring 8,032 runs, 230-odd wickets, catching like many had never done before. So it was wonderful to have that legacy in front of me, and all the guys that built on that, Sir Clive Lloyd, as he's called now, Sir Vivian Richards, Desmond Haynes, Gordon Greenidge, all of those guys stand on Sir Garfield's shoulders.
3: Yeah, I must confess, you know, it was pre-television days in our part of the world, but he was just one of the biggest possible cricketing heroes that we could have followed. What else do you think he meant to the game itself? Not just his individual prowess, but in a more macro sense?
2: Well, from a West Indian region point of view, let me start there from a micro point of view, if I may call it that. From Barbados's point of view, they've had many great players. Gary, or Sir G, as he's affectionately known, or was affectionately known in these parts, came through the system on what the three W's, for example, had done. A contemporary of his was Hall. All of those great gentlemen. For Barbados, first of all, he is immortalized there, rightly, as a national hero post his playing days. For the West Indian region, I believe, and I'm sure that it would be the general consensus, that having built on Lord Larry Constantine, Baron Constantine, the Stallmeyers, Gomez, George Headley, the three

0: will use and all of that. But I think as an all-round cricketer, Sir Garfield Sobers put this region on a higher pedestal for the world to understand who these Caribbean islands and nations are and what we could deliver. And he defined it by reminding us in the Caribbean and showing us the best of ourselves. From a world perspective, whether it be in the UK, at Nottinghamshire, whether it be at South Australia, or the other countries that he coached or played in, he was revered. Before Kapil Dev, Ian Botham, Sir Richard Hadley, Imran Khan, and all of those, the man that designed that to the highest level was Sir Garfield. So he put this region on a map like no other cricketer before him, and I would say after him could have done.
1: Well, there has been a day of mourning in Barbados, and you know he's being honored with a state funeral. How do you feel about that? Do you think enough has been done in the West Indies collectively and in Barbados specifically to just recognize that he was one of the biggest international heroes from that area for a long time?
0: It's a good word you mixed in there, international hero, not just a West Indian hero, not just a Barbadian hero. Barbados have done a lot. National hero, he was the only, sort of, for a while, one of the only living national heroes before he passed. I think they've done a lot in his latter years to ensure that he was stable, whether that be financially, whether that be reputationally. He had a lot to do with tourism, representing tourism of Barbados on the global stage, traveling in the interest of the country. We hear the Honorable Prime Minister Mia Mottley talk about him on television 2 days ago from as we sit here right now talking about this, glowing tributes. Legends of Barbados have paid homage to him, and that legacy will go on. The Sir Garfield Sobers Tournament, the ICC, allowed the Cricketer of the Year award to be named after him. So I just hope that all of these young cricketers will understand. I think Calvin Hope spoke about putting his exploits into the school curriculum. I thought that might have been done already so that future generations understand what he meant. So I think there will be continued honoring of him. The statue outside of Kensington Oval, where I will be going later for the fifth and final game between West Indies and New Zealand. I have to walk past it and touch it today because it kind of gets you emotional when you think about him and what he meant to someone like myself and what he must mean to so many here in Barbados. I think he's already been immortalized and they will continue to remember because he changed and shifted the game to another level. But it's as a person who was so kind to me, and I know to many others, and lifted our spirits day by day, that I will most fondly remember him, and I won't forget. And I know there are people who are closer to him that won't forget either. And I think that the West Indies and Barbados will never allow him to be forgotten.
1: Well, I remember that conversation I had with him nearly 30 years ago so vividly, and I have to suggest that even here in faraway places in India and everywhere else that cricket was played, he was clearly one of the biggest ever heroes of the game, and always remember him very, very fondly. And the accolades that have been pouring in the media here to Bish will do Sir Garfield and his legacy proud. When you do go pass by that statue again, please touch whatever part for all of us international fans of Sir Garfield Sobers. Thanks so much for talking to us, Bish.
0: Thank you very much for having me. Thank you very much, and all the best to everyone. And please, for everyone listening, he was a great human being. If you talk about Pele in football, you talk about Michael Jordan in basketball, Tiger Woods in golf, Sir Garfield was that and will remain that for the game of cricket. He transcends and transcended the sport.
2: Well, what beautiful words from Ian Bishop, former West Indies fast bowler, a legend of the commentary box himself. I've worked with and known Bish for many, many years, and I don't think I've ever heard him get quite so emotional as he did then. Jim, Bish sort of encapsulated it perfectly then, didn't he? As somebody from that region and that sense of his influence extending, you know, far beyond Barbados.
3: Well, he's an inspiration wherever he went, whatever he did. but particularly in his own backyard, which is only 166 square miles. So it's not as if he came from a massive country like India or Australia. Although he left a mark in Australia, as you were talking about before, he did play three seasons of Sheffield Shield for South Australia. And he did things there that put South Australia seriously on the map for the first time probably since Bradman had played there. He got them to win the Sheffield Shield, and that was pretty rare, as it has been recently when they won it. But he was an extraordinarily gifted cricketer. I can tell a few yarns about certain aspects. I wasn't, in fact, as a young man in the West Indies dressing room in 1968-9 when they played the last test and what turned out to be his last test in Australia, a game that went 6 days because the series was level and it was decreed they play an extra day. And the most extraordinary thing about that game, apart from Bill Laurie not enforcing the follow-on when the West Indies were down and out and leaving the West Indies 740 to win, and sobers, I can still see him in a rage coming back into the room after Bill made the decision. Anyway, sobers made his point in the second innings when they were chasing this unlikely score. He went out and you could see a little bit of determination here. He made 100 and he made it pretty quickly and he teed off and then he hit one up in the air and got out and walked in as if to say, well, there you are, folks. That's what I can do. I'm disappointed, obviously, in the way things have gone in this series. He had an ageing team. But when he wanted to make his mark, he did. He was a remarkable talent. You know, he's up there with some of the great athletes we have ever seen. You just watch the panther-like way he moved, the way he became such a presence on the ground when he was performing. There's never been anyone quite like that. Sobers is in a world of his own. And he played in an era where the reward was doing your best, playing for your country, but nowhere near the sort of financial reward that players are receiving today. Yeah. Goodness knows what he would have been like in the IPL. He might have been signed up for a reasonable amount there. But
2: if he was hitting six sixes, he would have done all right. What's the outpouring been like in India, you know, amongst a nation who love their cricket and their cricket history and who, you know, revered worldwide?
4: That he certainly is, and there have been a lot of accolades here in India as well, tributes pouring in. In India, he played very few matches, but the legend certainly was very strong. And even as I was growing up in my early impressionable years, the biggest bragging rights in the game seemed to be who has the highest aggregate score, which he did. World record score, and of course the 365 not out, which was a bit like Everest at that point of time. You know, it's the highest of the highs. He was certainly a larger than life figure, and I would dare to suggest that there is no Indian who doesn't hold him in that regard of, as Jim says, the best cricketer in the world. We all grew up knowing that Sir Garfield Sobers wasn't a class of one.
2: Well, that's all we've got time for on Stump this week for Akash Vani. Don't forget to follow us on X. We're at BBC WS Sport. And use the hashtag BBC Stumped. And check us out on YouTube as well. 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Thanks to Chari Sharma and Jim Maxwell and to all of you for listening. Speak to you soon. Bye-bye.
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7: अच्छा, तो आपने बिल्कुल सही जवाब दिया है.